0: from powerful testimonies.
1: Amen.
0: For Jesus Christ has done.
1: My God.
0: For fire breaks.
1: My God.
0: Baruke in the brass.
1: Jesus.
0: Thank you, Lord. Let's hear what Jesus
1: has
0: done.
1: My God.
2: My God, thank you, Jesus. Thank you, Holy Spirit, for your presence on this altar. And it's indeed a good time to rise up from that bed. Call a

0: also please would entreat you to keep your video, audio and written testimonies coming through to our Telegram and WhatsApp lines at 0548-695-731. 0548-695-731 and to 0592-748-953.
1: Yes,
0: 0592-748-953. 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And let us listen to what only our God and our Father has done.
1: My God!
0: Every day with God
1: is every day in victory.
0: And God bless Chief Alfarian, our beautiful Lady Mercy, and the ever vibrant Aya soldiers.
1: Wow!
0: I am overwhelmed with joy and gratitude as I share my miraculous story.
1: Yes, Lord.
0: For 7 years, my husband and I waited and struggled with infertility.
1: Ah.
0: And it seemed like it would remain a dream to hold a child in our arms.
1: Ah, Jesus.
0: But God.
1: Ah.
0: But God.
1: But God.
0: But God answered our prayers in the most amazing way.
1: My God. Jesus.
0: I gave birth to a bouncy, healthy baby boy.
1: Thank you, Jesus.
0: And it's truly a miracle.
1: Thank you, Jesus.
0: By God's grace, it will be 1 year by the end of August.
1: Wow.
0: Every day I look at him, I'm in awe of what God has done.
1: Oh, Jesus.
0: Being a mother after 7 years of waiting is a dream come true.
1: Thank you, Jesus.
0: This has truly been a year of miracles and answered prayers.
1: Thank you, Jesus.
0: I am forever grateful for God's love and favor.
1: Wow.
0: This is a reminder that God is a God of miracles.
1: Thank you, Jesus.
0: And he can do exceedingly abundantly above all we ask or think. Ephesians 3:20.
1: My God.
0: And let us give God his seven hearts.

0: Jesus can do this.
1: Only Jesus.
0: Every day with God
1: is every day in victory.
0: Indeed, every day with God is every day in victory.
1: Yes, Lord.
0: Good morning, Pastor Elvis, Lady Mercy, and the energetic I am.
1: Yes. Wow.
0: I am a gentleman, the Lord has shown mercy.
1: Come on now.
0: I joined the altar around November 2025.
1: Yes, Lord.
0: But was not consistent until April 2026. And these are my testimonies.
1: Yes, Lord.
0: One, I have been healed of 18 years of bedwetting.
1: Thank you, Jesus.
0: Chief Alfarian, this was my major problem.
2: Whoa.
0: I remember as a kid around 12. My parents stripped me naked and attempted to patrol me through the community for me to feel embarrassed so that I would stop, but to no avail.
1: Hey.
0: This embarrassment continued to SHS, where I created my own disciplinary measures of not eating when it's past 5. But even when I attended the West, it became, and the shame became unbearable that I wanted to drop out because of that.
2: Whoa.
0: But to God be the glory.
1: My
0: God. As I encountered Alpha R through prayers and the mighty books, bedwetting has checked back to hell.
1: Thank you, Jesus.
0: Secondly, 5 years of masturbation has checked back to hell.
1: Thank you, Jesus.
0: And three, I didn't have a smartphone when I joined the

0: And my request was for God to give me a phone that I may also share the link. And God, in his own miraculous ways, has given not one, but two phones. So,
1: thank you, Jesus.
0: And so if you haven't shared the link, rise up from that bed. Do well to share the link.
1: Share
0: the
1: life right now.
0: Will never be the same.
1: Amen.
0: I'm here to say thank you, Jesus.
1: Thank you, Jesus.
0: And also to our Father for the wisdom in the books.
1: My God.
0: I, in my own opinion, think the miracles the books are working out is as important as the knowledge it has imparted to me. Thank you, Lady Mercy, and the IR team, and all that make this platform a success. God bless you all. Aya! Indeed, if you haven't got the books, do well to get the books, and your lives will never be the same.
1: Amen.
0: Every day with God
1: is every day in victory.
0: Every day with God
1: is every day in victory.
0: Good afternoon, Chief Alfieri and Lady Mercy and the Ayati.
2: Yes, Lord.
0: I am the lady God has shown mercy.
2: Wow.
0: I just woke up from sleep with severe pain in my leg, like a woman in labor pains.
2: Wow.
0: Women on this platform will understand what I have seen.
2: Yes, Lord.
0: This week when Chief Alfieri declared as God of vengeance, I took it personally and said that this week will not pass by without my healing. And boom, 12 July 2025, and they shared a testimony that she wrote her exams in 2022, and the results did not come.
2: Wow.
0: She tapped into someone's testimony, and in 24 hours, the result was released and changed as she wanted.
1: Thank you, Jesus!
0: I also tapped into a testimony and said, if God heals me, I will testify. And boom, the pain ceased.
1: Thank you, Jesus.
0: Secondly, a job breakthrough.
1: Thank you, Jesus.
0: 13 years of pain, confusion, misunderstanding in marriage, and now enjoying peace and love in my marriage.
1: Thank you, Jesus.
0: 4, 11, and 9 years daughters have stopped bedwetting. Oh,
1: thank you, Jesus.
0: Thank you, Jesus. Every day with God
1: is every day in victory.
0: God bless you, Chief Alfarian, Lady Mercy, and the IR team.
2: Yes, Lord.
0: Every day with God
1: is every day in victory.
0: My name is Celestine.
2: Wow.
0: One of the many people the Lord has shown mercy on this platform.
2: Yes, Lord.
0: I want to thank God for his faithfulness in my life. I remember in one of the Alpha R episodes, 13 September 2025, Pastor Elvis gave a word of prophecy concerning my marriage. He said, Celestine, you will marry. The contentions are many, but you will marry. Actually, I couldn't even join that episode live. When I woke up, I had a lot of messages from friends and loved ones telling me that Pastor Elvis mentioned my kids, and I should go and watch the replay. In fact, there were many challenges and contentions concerning my marriage. And at a point, I nearly gave up. But those words, you will marry, kept coming to me and became my source of strength. Anytime I wanted to stop doing something towards the marriage, I would hear that voice again saying, you will marry. And I would keep pushing to the glory of God.
2: Thank you, Jesus.
0: On June 13th this year, we got married.
1: Thank you, Jesus.
0: We pray that every favor that comes with marriage abounds in our lives.
1: Amen.
0: I am so grateful to God and to the Alpha R team, especially Pastor Elvis, Mommy and the Aya boys. God bless you all.
1: Amen.
0: And let us watch the prophecy.
2: My God.
3: Celestino, Celestina, your case is quite, it's a marital issue, but it's very complicated. That even if God does it, it will be a unique testimony. And I pray for you, your case is settled.

0: chief of Pharaoh, and I salute you. It has happened. Oh,
1: wow.
0: At the beginning of this year, I told myself that after the first quarter, I am no longer going to work at my former workplace.
1: Wow.
0: Due to the unfavorable conditions and hardship.
1: Mm.
0: And I kept praying about it continuously. Then one afternoon, it dawned on me to sow a seed towards the wet train. Then I sowed 1,000 Ghana cedis in February 2026.
1: Wow.
0: Got a new job by the end of March 2026.
1: Mm.
0: That is paying me 10,000 Ghana cedis, far better than my previous job.
2: Thank you, Jesus.
0: Thank you, Jesus. Thank God you. Bless you, Chief Alfarian, and the entire team. Aya.
2: Aya.
0: And let us watch some powerful videos of what only our God and our Father has done.
2: My God.
3: God is every day in victory. Oh, Rade, me the Radia Sia, Kesia Waya Mammy, on a book with so Wajimmy. Oh, Rade, me the Radia Sia, Yahoo Shawati, Ayati, Papa Testimony, Munia, Yahoo Shamu, Adia Namia Mammy Womu, to say, Egame Dead to do. Hey, Nami Ye into alcoholism.

0: Nenswen de Nakupanto on a book whistle, on a book whistle. Mankay and Ruba Biao, Mankay and Ruba Bienda Minamukra, just a mu, Bia Bakan Wolf. Mi Ruba Bia Monfoy, they don't want too many enemy. Me serious, no be moon. A dumpy, oh, daddy, young boy, shall what you want to shout with my young woman, and then me, Messina Cotto by Bow, in your books accounting near fasting, not near fasting, near fasting, maybe between one fasting and prayers. Just last week, yeah, Sunday, maybe.
1: Sunday, which is last Sunday of the month, which was August, I went out with my fiancé, and as we went out, as we were talking, and he came to mention, he mentioned of his stepbrother who is seriously sick, I think 3 days now, seriously sick to the extent that they thrashed, they don't really know what's happening. So I called the mommy and tried to greet her, say what has happened, complain that this is the situation they are in now. The son, she doesn't know what is happening. All of a sudden, he was just complaining that something is moving in the set. We've been in the room. To the sense that why you weak, want to be in your mushy, papa, or more transfer, doctor's crazy, or more name, Nelko. What is happening? So, what they can do is to transfer. So my the mommy was just waiting for the ambulance to come over, Baba, so that will transfer him to Kolebu from Central Region to Kolebu, Baba. That was how intensive it was. I told the mommy, don't worry. Do you believe in God? She said yes. I asked her 3 good times. She said yes. And I'm country and said, Nyamitsiase. And I said, just pray. That's what I said. I said, just pray. Midi Bible bedding, bedtime with she. That's what I told both of them. So, Papa, when I came, I took only 2 items pill. I took my communion wine as a point of contact. And I took my I believe in miracle as a point of contact. The book. Please do what and purchase the book. As for me, the book, yeah, I call it my holy book. The holy book. Papa, fast forward. I open it to chapter 58, page 348. Papa, the power of point of contact. Papa, I read it. And the last page of the power of point of contact, Papa, I wrote the person's name. I wrote my fiance, the brother's name, and what I want God to do for him. So I said, may God heal him from all the sicknesses, for I believe in miracle. For I believe in his miracle, Papa. And I made a media assembly, and I told the mommy, say, she shouldn't worry, everything is going to be fine. Papa, I left too. I left, not knowing that, Papa, God has visited him and done miraculous work. God has sent him to his own doctor, our Kojana saw your operation, Dada. Papa, so me, I called the mom around 5, not knowing, you know, the healing power started less than 1 hour. The moment I called, no, the mommy told me that she went to the son, and not knowing the son has waked up, and the son was narrating to him that he dreamt. Papa saw soon die, you know, and I never see by it. and Okachin and say, you should own pigeon and sir. No, Baba won a penny. It's one man, a doctor be by it. Doctor by our ship, good fight. And Okachin said, that medicine, no, it's not the good medicine. It's one man was born, no, Papa. Diane was so born, no. O boni pano, lady no, o boni upewana, and need the only be pure or born at what you may be cra. And nipani nipano was suit white no, a by catching said, are you ready for your healing? And also, yes. And I also warned nipani. Oh, nipani, I know catching say, get ready. I'm coming to do operation on you, Papa. I'm coming to do operation on you, Papa. Instantly, also, I'm going to see a pine in the room. Nadine, you, oh, man, I'm going to see a pine in Obi on ti mi yen shi on ti mi mu fini hon no o fini na e bibini na mi chi mu bibini na mi chi bibini na mi hon papa wa sorry ama o ti mi an na reti na na bi ye ye ama o ti mi didi e na mo mo so to ni se an che kwa ron su som da ye se obi apa aba kacha ni pan se he is healed. He is healed, Papa. I give thanks to God. Thank you, Jesus. Thank you, Jesus. Indeed, every day with God is every day in victory. Papa, thank you. Chief Afirin, thank you, everybody. God really exists. It's not even under 24 hours, so under less than 1 hour, Papa, less than 1 hour, he's able to get up, able to narrate everything that happened, the dream in a dream, able to eat up. God, we thank you.
2: Every day with God is indeed every day. God has done it. Thank you, Papa. Thank you, Lady Mercy, and everybody on our hour. Papa, I was married in December 2024, and right after marriage, a pastor friend of my mother-in-law told my husband that if we don't come to see him, we will never be able to conceive, and that he's leading us 6 months into the marriage. Even if I manage to conceive, I will miscarry. When my husband told me, I was so angry in my spirit, and I decided not to go and see him, but I never told my husband, so I kept praying, and indeed, 6 months into the marriage, no show. I kept my God and I kept praying, Papa. I kept praying on how far I was happening to testimonies and sowing my small seeds, fasting, coming to Grace Mountain whenever I could. I'm in the Eastern region, so whenever I am free, I come to Grace Mountain to pray. And then the woman who gave a testimony that she canceled fibroid and rose fine boy. I also went in for one of my pregnancy tests that was negative. I added a red line, another line, and also said I am also testing positive. Kept praying, and to the glory of God, Papa, October 2025, I tested positive. October 19th, to the glory of God. Papa, this is my beautiful Aya baby. Thank you, Jesus.
3: Una me funny Katie. I am a fornication. Now, me started at the age of 10 years because me am Colano, na obi ye, and I'm a hoo. Nepano, me mommy, mammy, mo to Colombo, the uncle, the next house. That was a lady's one, I guess, and kwa. 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My yes I did ya to the age of 27 years. 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Na me be jenye afa wa last year mo. and a kakanka cram pie bone, kakanka cram about and snow the so good at it. So sometimes may we not be no new. 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
4: Karibu Shaka.

0: Look at that encounter.
1: Oh,
0: this one tells you. Fiancé called her. My brother is sick. And he can't handle the kids at Central Region. So they are seeing ambulance to move him. To Accra. Then she suddenly opened. I believe in miracles. The chapter point of contact. Roots, they look at that. Roots, what she requires then. Took communion on behalf. People, nipper, tear, radiasi. Nipper, tear, radiasi. They are dead. For the first time, when she now got a number, herself is not now. I'm not saying. Mame, who said it? Mame, opens his head, fix whatever he has to fix.
1: Yes, Lord.
0: And then the boy comes back. Sound and perfect. Because somebody took the communion. And listen, if you understand the communion, you know that it's a representation of all Jesus did for you on the cross.
1: Yes,
0: to your mama, say, oh, time communion, you are engaging everything that Jesus did for you on the cross. And just like that, the healer came to heal.

0: People of God, when you look at what God is even doing with the books, I'll tell you, if you have any book and you have finished reading, please give it to somebody else. Even if you don't have access to get another book, give that one you have read to somebody and be on the person to read. Look at the lady. This is what me I call the power of the Most High God. The ultimate operation of God's power is to deliver a person from sin. That's the ultimate operation of God's power. Is to deliver from sin. We clubbing, whatever you can name of, started reading the healing power. And what I want to say, Jesus doesn't only heal body, he heals the soul and restores the soul. Started healing, and that was it. And also, what was spot on. No, we are not at this castle. And some we nipanom. And some nipanom. All because of one book. The healing power. And look at the video now. She now has other books. Yes, and says she rushed to go and get a Bible.
1: Yeah.
0: Who read this book and not want to read Bible? She rushed to go and get a Bible. But my dear sister, I want you to know that you are royal in heaven.
1: Amen.
0: God holds you in high esteem.
1: Oh,
0: it doesn't matter what you have done in the past.
1: Yes, Lord.
0: Jesus Christ loves you.
1: Oh, yes.
0: And
1: oh,
0: yes. The whole of heaven has rejoiced over your life.
1: Yeah,
0: so for now, I don't say be saying the man who says, say I'm requa.
1: Ah!
0: So fasting. 21 days.

0: Jeff Leider. This is a shoe. That was wasting in crap. Look at how beautiful she is. Now can we make drugs a blessing? Then we radiant. I think say a nice book I ever can. Ebe the healing power. You know why? Because there have been a lot of brokenness from the book. Avoiding tears. There must be healing. The people must clean their tears. So, you are more prepared the healing power God. And to all of you that follows the reading, I want to tell you that you are preparing a future for yourself.
1: Yes, sir.
0: That nobody can stop.
1: Amen.
0: Yes. Nobody can stop you in this life. No devil born. The devil that can stop you is no more. No sanam yamiasim. No cream. No nin no cre. No nam. But if you are able to understand, decipher truths in different sectors of your life, yes, but you must know that power before any sickness comes out. You must know. So it is for those who are not sick more than those who are sick. Because if you know, you walk in health. If you don't know, you must seek healing. And you are one young boy in here, so can. Send your way.

know that life has made you feel bad about yourself. I know that some of the things you've been through has made you feel bad about yourself. But you need to know that there is a ruler in you. There is what has happened. The enemy has tricked you and made you feel like that you are beneath. He's tricked you and made you feel like that you are a

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Between our antennas, GMT will be here to serve you as always, dedicated to inform you and entertain you. Good morning once again, my name is Kwame Shumaj, mainly supported by the team. Getting into the action, some great stuff coming your way this morning. Very shortly now I'll be here with the stories from the world of news. We'll be getting into all the sporting action and touch speeds with all the big stories from last night's transfer. Who was going where? I'll keep you up to speed with all of that and more. Touch speeds with the front pages of the news best here in Ghana, none of the biggest online portals, the Class FM online portal, the High Street Shed. And then we get to celebrate you with a very special person in this birthday time. 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Celebrate our brother, celebrate our sister. Before I do come your way with an editorial that peace on my mind, this is a segment of the show where I share my thoughts on a subject or more, and also give you an opportunity for you to do the same. 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

0: 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Coming up in the bulletin, 3 confirmed dead with 15 others injured following a land clash between residents of Gumwa, Ugwa, Krom and New Winneba.
1: 15 people have been confirmed seriously injured and are receiving treatment at the Winneba Trauma Specialist Hospital, including a police officer. 3 people have been confirmed dead.
0: Meanwhile, Inspector General of Police deploys additional personnel to beef up security in the area. National Road Safety Authority to begin nationwide sensitization ahead of legalized Okada rollout.
2: There is going to be a nationwide sensitization. We are starting the day. We'll go through all the activities. Tell your members.
0: And in African news, Zambia's Sichilema Maswani in for a second term.

0: Breakfast News. My name is Najman Premper. Let's settle for the details of our first story. Three people have been confirmed dead and about 15 others injured, including a police officer, following a land clash between residents of Gumau, Gwakrum and New Winneba in the central region. The injured are receiving treatment at the Winneba Trauma and Specialist Hospital. The clash is believed to have stemmed from a long-standing land dispute, with residents of Gwakrum accusing some residents of New Winneba of selling lands they claim belong to them. We now take you to the area for an update from our central regional correspondent Samuel Adu.
1: Currently, I would say that the place is very calm. Security is very tight over here. Wherever you be, I mean, from the community, it's in the New Winneba over here. Every 2 minutes or every 2 steps that you take, you meet the police officer, meaning that the security is very, very, very tense here in the New Winneba, in the Kaputu municipality. 15 people have been confirmed seriously injured and are receiving treatment at the Winneba Trauma Specialist Hospital, including a police officer whose hand has been seriously cut or injured. Three people have been confirmed dead, two from Futu and then also one from the mob attackers, those who came to attack for Goma. Winneba Trauma and Specialist Hospital currently, that's where they are receiving treatment, including the police.
0: So you had a report by Central Regional Correspondent Samuel Adu. In response to the violence, the Inspector General of Police Christian Tetegohonu has ordered the deployment of additional personnel from the National Police Headquarters to reinforce security in the area. The reinforcement includes 2 armored vehicles, while the police service says the situation is currently under control. But despite the heavy security presence, no arrests have so far been made, with the attacks reportedly fleeing the area. Speaking to Class News, Executive Director of Jati Security Services, Adib Sani, has called for the perpetrators to be arrested, warning that failure to do so could trigger reprisal attacks.
2: But in the interim, I think the police and other security agencies will have to conduct a holistic, comprehensive investigation into what has happened, and whoever is found to have taken part, either directly or indirectly, should be brought to book.
0: Heavy security presence, but no arrests made so far. Shouldn't be a cause to worry that these for lack of a better word, hooligans might come back again.
2: So they would. Arrests have to be made. But mostly, there's a strategy they use, okay, and I have done some research in that area. Mostly, if there's a clash, you realize that the combatants are not from the area. They are brought from elsewhere. You see, so when they call the constitution, then they run wherever they go, and then no arm of the law would have to spread beyond the area it had to, wherever they might have come from. You see, otherwise, there will be a tendency of the other side also wanting to stage your pride.
0: Yeah, the Executive Director of Just Case Security Services, Adib Sani, in an interview there with my colleague Kwame Oshri Jr., KOJ on 505. The National Road Safety Authority is set to begin a nationwide sensitization campaign ahead of its full rollout of commercial motorcycle operations next year. The campaign will cover the regions across the country and is aimed at educating riders on road safety and responsible road use. Speaking at the launch of the National Road Safety Authority Safe Journey Road Safety 2026 campaign, the Director General of the Authority, Abraham Amaleba, said the full sensitization will introduce the traffic tech system and also urge motorists to participate in the sensitization program and comply with road safety rules.
3: You must take the idea. Let's give all the advice that I'm giving here. Let's put it to practice, and then at the end of the day, all the rest shall be beneficiaries. I want to tell you all, there is going to be a nationwide sensitization. We are starting this day, we'll go through all the 60 villages. Tell your members to join those targets. We are going to nationwide sensitization. Next year, we will roll out the full implementation of Okada. Tell us, it is going to come with traffic. Traffic check, policemen will no more stand on the road to arrest you. There is going to be cameras mounted on our road, and when you will be here, they will catch you.
0: Yeah, the Director General of the National Road Safety Authority, Abraham Amaleba. Political analyst Jonathan Santiotre has backed calls for an investigation into the reported $1.7 billion loss under the Bank of Ghana's domestic gold purchase program, saying the exercise should help identify what went wrong and improve the program. His comments follow demands from the New Patriotic Party, the NPP, that the immediate removal of the governor of the Bank of Ghana, Dr. Johnson Isiama, from the board of the Ghana Gold Board, citing legal breaches and a reported $1.7 billion loss under the investigation. But they argue that the program should not be reassessed solely from an accounting perspective. He further argued that the broad economic value generated by the gold purchase

on Tuesday with the main opposition leader who was the runner-up in last month's elections in jail on treason charges. The August 13 ballot was marred by allegations of intimidation, pro-government bias and restrictions on the opposition, tarnishing the copper-rich country's democratic reputation. Thousands of Chern supporters wearing the red colours of Hichilema's UPND party parked the Lusaka Stadium as he took the oath at a ceremony attended by a handful of African leaders. The 64-year-old tycoon won 60% of the vote, followed by former provincial government minister Brian Mundubile on 30%, according to official results. HLM has been credited, and he will be steering Zambia's affairs to a major economic turnaround during his first five-year term, which started in 2021. And that's it for Class News at 6. The news was live on Class 91.3 FM here in Accra, Ho FM 92.5 in the Volta region, Dagbon FM 102.5 in Tamale Radio 92.1 in the Apoes region, Radio Power 96 in Spain. You heard in the bulletin 3 confirmed dead with 15 others injured following a land clash between residents of Gumwa Uwakro and New Winneba. Meanwhile, the Inspector General of Police has deployed additional personnel to beef up security in the area. You also heard National Road Safety Authority to begin nationwide sensitization ahead of legalized Okada rollout in African news. Zambia's HLM sworn in for a second term. My name is Nana Juman. For more news, visit classfmonline.com. Good morning.

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1: 18 years since that trembling teenager of touch and tease first tiptoed onto this storied stage. Wreathed in red, restored to this great gallery of the game. A walking work of art.
2: The four phones, what messages have you been receiving?
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4: 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So whoever the champions are, they should watch out. The Royal Storm, I am back, baby.
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control while they're bored, and I was here with a story from the World of News. We're going to be soldering on and getting into all the sporting action. A lot happening in the last 24 hours, especially if you're a fan of football, because there were loads of transfers. I'll be keeping up to speed with all of that and more. Then we'll get into the newspapers. I'll speak with all the big stories in there. And all of the biggest online portals, the Twitter from online portal, and the High Street Journal. You go celebrating your very special person because it is birthday time. If today happens to be your birthday, or if you know someone who is celebrating his or her birthday, let's do this together on Class 91.3 FM. All you've got to do would be to send a happy birthday message to that very special fella on 0500-202-02. 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Alternatively, you can send it to our social, we're streaming live on Facebook. I want to celebrate you. Yes, I want to celebrate you. Let's do this together on Class 91.3 FM. We'll come your way with an editorial and a piece of my mind right after. A segment of the show where we share thoughts on the subject or more. And also give you an opportunity for you to do the same. Remember, you can do this by phone. 0302-208-080. 0302-208-080. That is when the phone lines are activated. Or send us a message on WhatsApp on 0500-202-02. Alternatively, you can hit us on our socials, we're streaming live on Facebook, like I said. We'll extend the conversations beyond that all the way to 10. So let me have your company. 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

0: Buzz Blast on 91.3 FM. We get into all the action of us morning. A lot happening here in Ghana, a lot happening on the continent, and of course, a lot happening on the international stage, especially if you're a fan of the major European clubs as they look to get in a play or two as the season commences. But let's start with all the action here in Ghana as we build up to another match day in the Ghana Premier League. Remember, it's match day one in a couple of days where we'll get to see all 18 clubs step up and get ready to be counted. But one of the biggest conversations that have come up in recent times have to do with the quality of our stadium, the pitches and all over that. Mr. Ampo Fuankra is the Director General of the National Sports Authority, and he's had a thing or two to say concerning these issues.
1: When it was built many years ago, it hasn't really been touched. And again, as administrators say, you need the experts to tell you exactly what must be done. Through about 70%, but we cannot use this site. But the other sites that are available, they're about 70 page and then that's but the front lights too cannot be at night, and so it's summer.
2: Absolutely.
0: The Director General of the National Sports Authority in the state of Astidia going into match day one of the Ghana Premier League, and this view has been further espoused by the board chairman of the NSA, Professor Fred Awal, who believes that Ghana needs to ensure that at least we have one stadium of a certain standard as far as football games are concerned.
3: Then we should be generating money from it. What happens to the idea of hotels? What happens to the idea of shows? What happens to the idea of fan centers over the weekends? Entertainment and all of that, pitch covers, all of that. I think we've done more pitch covers, but actually that is because somebody has helped us, a private organization. So when the, by God's grace, His Excellency also is able to help us get the 10 stadia as the minister announced, in the future we should be thinking of getting one that we can all say
2: if it's the standard of Ghana.
3: It meets the global benchmarks. So if it's going to be beyond playing, then we should be generating money.
0: And he's also been talking about the need to ensure that we get in partners to get our facilities in the best of shapes.
4: The safe zone helps that. No access at all to the players. They come in from the back, trip to the pitch, you don't have access to them after that, they get out. So it's something that Kumasi doesn't have here. We don't have that in Kumasi. And so a lot of the conversations we are having here is West in Kumasi. Yes. Conversations we are having here, the situation in Kumasi is bigger. So I think we should have a large conversation. We need to have a media strategy on this conversation. We are just not going to appear on TV for the purposes of appearing on TV. The conversation must be that much as government funded sports in Ghana, we are also open to private sector collaborations. And that when private sector also comes in, we should be diligent enough to bring all of the agencies and the sports. I am advocating for an inter-agency kind of a committee. National Sports Authority, Ghana Sports, the Fund, Anti-Doping, Ghana School Sports and Grassroots Secretariat. So we are not doing things in bits and pieces. If it is physical money, let it get into what? If it is infrastructure, what existing infrastructure do we have that stakeholders want to help us to build? Now, it is not inconsistent with our regulations. Private-public partnership is one of the key issues that brought the current regime into power. So we should be bold enough to tell private sector that come in, let's see what we can do together to foster sports and our country.
0: Dr. Fred Awar is the board chairman for the National Sports Authority. Let's still stay with football here in Ghana, ahead of the start of the Ghana Premier League. Clubs need to certify themselves through the club licensing system to ensure that they play in the Ghana Premier League. Sadly, only a few clubs have been able to meet the standard. Here is the chairperson for the club licensing team, Dr. Kwame Ba-Nyako.
5: I'm happy to say, sir, this year, in reviewing the club licensing, the board came to the conclusion that it looks like compliance is improved. The compliance to club licensing is improving clubs. It's because we took the position, sir, there are three possible CAF and FIFA MAU requires club licensing board to impose. It's either you reject, you approve with sanctions, or you approve. This year, only one club, and they are proving without any sanctions. And the two will be there, now with sanctions, they are clubs saying we would. The only club who met virtually all the
6: sanctions.
5: And I'll give you, there are lessons out of this. Funny enough, it's a club going through transition, a new board, whatever. There's one decision they made that probably the guy with the institutional member, in doing so, they gave themselves the opportunity to be able to get a knowledge of owning and processes in Jassie, what needs to go.
0: In President Kumasi Asamekorobo, the chair of the club licensing team, Dr. Kwame Bamiyakun, also made a certain revelation concerning the financial state of a lot of clubs here in Ghana.
5: For this season, we're looking at 2024 recent, yes, yes. Meanwhile, 2023, this year won't

0: We refer them to the disciplinary committee. Ask what happens there. And can, because this year, we refer a few of them. Reports, I see a report near the March. Yes, sir.
1: The sheriff for the club licensing team, Dr. Kwame Bamiyakun, there. Let's go to the camp of Accra Hearts-Sobok. And the former board secretary of the team, Ernest Thompson, has criticized sharply former skipper of the team, Yankoma Kwamiku, for comments he made concerning the team winning the CAF Champions League in the year 2000. Kwamiku last revealed that the players were promised a certain amount of money on winning the championships, but have not been paid since the last 26 years. And Ernest Thompson has been responding to this allegation.
2: So if I assess something and there's a mistake, a player who is a former captain of the shouldn't come back and sit down calling him a liar. You don't speak down as a former player of the club who respects yourself and respects the match that is respects the club. You get the point. This is why we are there as a when I read, and I hope it's not true, but if it is true, that is why I'm very upset with something which has been reported that if he's calling Harry Zako.

0: 才能够更爽啊！因为你说我们人类你很想会出来的，不管别人说，还是该说的出来，但是心脏病。
1: We've been blasting the former skipper and a number of others who have gone on this tangent in the last couple of years.
0: You see, those men who start by making a preliminary point are one of the golden years of the past. So those are years in our history which not allow you to be mad as stupidity, a foolish act of freaking bias. You don't mind those years, stupidity and foolishness. Secondly, this is what all of them have been doing, and the club is where it is today. If I'm right, the club is also preparing for the league. They are trying to put new players and any person can play, hopefully to make sure that the team can regain its glory. And close to the time, this is not the time division should be put there. Some of us who have made a club are playing their decision. In the first, this is called made a point that the players, each person got $100,000. But let's even think what Anita Kohn said was a mistake. Anita Kohn, when you talk of Haskell Folk, it's in power class of persons.
1: Former Kato Board Secretary Emeza Thompson, meanwhile former board chair of the club, Harry Zakor, has been praising the management of the team under Toby Apoe, the 14th.
2: Don't want to make noise, you know. If it wasn't for Toby running Accra House of Folk today, paying salaries and things, I think the club would have collapsed. In my time, you know, I bought the secretary, bought the land, you know what I mean? Bought them a boss. When I was leaving, I left the late from Sawyer. For then, one day, we sat down, we sent the dog, what they call Asalama. Yeah, we bought it from a hotel owner on that road. There was a hotel there.
3: On that road.
2: I could remember, we bought it. And we were there with the competition, the World Cup, in the African Cup. We were doing very well. We had a solid team. You remember, we present Ghana for Nigeria. I was giving you that.
1: That's Harry Zakor there. Everybody calls him Champion Sherman. He's done so much for the team in the last couple of years, and there will be many who will be looking forward to Accra House of Folk getting back to all of those glory days. But well, it's been a while. The Fulbians won down a Premier League season, and going into this one, there will be many who will be hopeful that maybe, just maybe, Accra House of Folk gets to win the Ghana Premier League again. Well, we do not know whether the Fulbians are in a position to win the GPL, but we can only wish them the best of luck going into the new football season here in Ghana. Well, we've got a lot more stories coming your way, discussing a thing or two concerning football here in Ghana. But a lot has also been happening outside all of these spaces. Key amongst them, recent comments made by the president of the Ghana Football Association, Kettle Kirku, on whether he will be interested in competing for the presidency of the Ghana Football Association. Again, there are some who argue that he's done enough to stay. The others who also argue that maybe, just maybe, the Football Association should go in a new direction.
4: Today, I'm not trying to make the excuse about the pitches. The fact is, football is about entertainment. People want to come to the stadiums and be entertained. Now, how are you going to be entertained when the pitches are in good condition? How are you going to be entertained if we go back to the old school English football that we just play long ball because the pitch only allows us to do that? Am I being entertained? No. You know, so it's not a criticism in terms of trying to run away from the fact that, oh, you're making it hard to win football matches. No, it's about entertainment. We want to entertain. We want to play a brand of football that is entertaining, that's going to bring fans to the stadiums. We want to develop players. Yeah, that we can move into Europe. And how are those players going to be able to reach the level they need if they don't have playing fields that are suitable for them to reach those levels? You know, that's just a fact. And people want to criticize. Like I said, I'm not on social media. You know, I stay away from it because I know there's only just going to be bad comments and bad opinions. So hence, I don't follow. That's their opinion. Doesn't mean that it makes them right.
1: Well, that was the voice of former Kumasi Asante-Kodobo boss, current Kumasi Asante-Kodobo boss, or Eric Tinkler, on issues to do with the pitches here ahead of the start of the Ghana Football League season. Let's wrap up this morning's edition of the sports segments with all the news from the transfer front in the last 24 hours. Well, players have made the move, and quite a number of them have made some very, very, very huge moves.
3: They'll be running you through who has gone where.

Okay, so let me run you through a few of them. The big ones, of course, the biggest one in the last 2 hours probably would have to do with Enzo Fernandez moving from Chelsea Football Club. He would be playing for Man City. The citizens paying up to £125 million for the services of the Argentine. So look out for him on that one. Tosin Adarabayo has also moved from Chelsea to Spurs. We're told that the deal is undisclosed. Jack Grealish has moved from Man City to Everton on loan there as well. He went on loan for the club in the previous season and he's gone back. And Mikel Mudrik, we also understanding, has moved on to Tottenham and he'll be there on loan. Iman Ndiaye, the Senegal international, has moved from Everton to Man City in a £65 million deal, so watch out for that. Ibrahim Mbaye has also moved from Paris Saint-Germain to Aston Villa for up to £47 million, so look out for that as well. Aston Villa has spent in excess of about £250 million on new signings, but they've also sold quite a number of players and have been able to recoup some good money to ensure that they bring in whoever they want as far as new moves are concerned. Pretty much the big ones, that deal involving Lamine Kamara, the Senegal international from Monaco to Chelsea, collapsed, we're told, at the very last minute. The deal could not be done. The player would be staying with the Chelsea Football Club. And we also understand that the twin brother of Jurrien Timber, who plays for Arsenal, Quinton Timber, will be playing for Crystal Palace. He's moved on from Olympique Marseille. So these are pretty much some of the biggest deals that have been done. So clubs pretty much focused on who is in the team now and what they should be doing to prepare themselves as they continue with the start of the new football season.

So this is where we draw the curtains on all the action from the world of sports and get on to go into the newspapers this morning. There are a number of them, as always, on a beautiful Wednesday morning. Like us, it is the minute condition of the show live on Class 91.3 FM.

0: get into the front pages of the newspapers here in Ghana, starting with the Custodian newspaper this morning. On the front page of There's No Rift Between Ejako and Bawumia, the full story is on page 2. Reality of Fiction, Bright Simon challenges CS SOE 19.8 billion profit claims. And those, queries have grown louder and louder with so many alleged inconsistent figures in that report. Also on the front page of the paper, more queries on the 22 billion gold bought trading loss. NPP demands disclosure of gold bias. CBS review, free senior high school needs reforms to survive. And Nairobi calls for improved waste management system. That's a local government minister, of course. On the front page of the Daily Graphic newspaper, after Quest Ghana signed pact for digital trade corridor, the full story is on page 2. Non-interest banking won't promote any faith, Bank of Ghana clarifies. And Bono Mine celebrates Mekobno Festival, the full story is on page 9. And then also on the front page, stop harassing African investors. It drives away capital, says Sam Jonah Edge's leadership. Full story here by McLean Coffee. On the front page of the Daily Guide newspaper, name foreign gold buyers, NPP demands, as our transfer fares go up this week, according to the Ghana Private Roads Transport Union, and forcing Supreme Court ruling, EC should fund party primaries, according to Asidu Nketsia. And then also on the front page of the paper, you're 3 killed, 15 injured in new Winneba disputes, Edwine trial also here. Tasha exposes gaps in states. Case. So grab a copy of the Daily Guide and read extensively on these stories. So the front page of the Guinean publisher, CPS, sounds alarm over free senior high school sustainability. And then also on the front page, a new Bwahin trial. 10 weeks of cross-examination crash for 49.1 million case. You also have on the front page, Gina Porthouse, Bawumia's role in DGPP. Gold bought targets 1.4 billion forex boost in September. And MV Sankofa scandal, Awoku demands full probe into $1 million waiver. Let's move on to the News Center newspaper. You're on the front page, non-interest banking, not religious doctrine, according to Dr. Essiema, and disclose gold board's bias, discounts, contracts, NPP says. Reform energy, gold sectors, opinion marking, says so. Two stories on page 10. And despite 11.72 billion currency revaluation gains, SOE's financial health deteriorates, equity shrinks 12.69 billion, operating profit falls 22.7%, asset-based contracts at 5.8%, and underlying earnings drop 17.1% in 2025. So the new publisher newspaper, Winneba under attack, 3 killed, 15 in critical condition. There's a worrying photo here of a policeman rescuing a victim after the attack. Ejako corrects record, vows loyalty, NPP shall rise again. And Amin Adam demands full disclosure of 1.7 billion gold sale loss. We move on to the Daily Statesman newspaper, which is reporting a story or two. MPP demands full inquiry into 22 billion gold program loss. Akudo Ponkrumah is asking for that. Atache exposes gaps in 49.1 million diversion in Edwine trial. And the CPS also in the news. Free senior high school cannot survive in current form. And soldiers allege long-running plots to discredit upon Pipra. That is also here. And Obaya promises hope. Woman-led mobilization for Bawumia's 2028 when she's gunning for a woman's organizing position. John Wood pledges to rebuild party and win 2028 elections is on the front page of the Supreme newspaper. And soldiers raise alleged campaign against Opon Pipra to 2018. Enough is enough. Traders and importers demand immediate action over excessive port charges. And Yoko FIC exonerates Kwahune. Edu Bwahin scores major courtroom victory also here. And Amin Adam demands BOG governor's removal from the board. But we also understand that the board, the governor has recused himself from the Board of Gold Board for almost a year now. The Republic Press is reporting on the front page, bloodshed at New Winneba, 3 dead, 17 injured. And then you also have two dead, six injured in fatal crash on Akra-Kumasi Highway. And Imani's Bright Seamus challenges CS 19.8 billion SOE profits claim. All of that here. And then you have the Ministry of Energy postpones release of placement results to September the 14th. So parents are, you know, a bit anxious, wanting to know how their children performed and all of that. At least, I've seen a lot of schools put on billboards and signages all over the city that their students are like at grade 6, 7, 8, 9, 10, and so on and so forth. What they do not know at this point is whether that aggregate 6 or 7 or 8 or 9 or 10 is enough to take them to Bushi, or is enough to take them to Preseco or Isadol or Ashimoto or Accra Academy or Wesley Girls or Holy Child and all of that. And you bet every parent wants their children to go to, with the greatest of respect, these kind of schools. Doc says his son will never go to Farfara Senior High School. Yes, all school, every school is a school. But between Boutre and Frafrahadie, the son will go to France just like he himself. That's right. So he's already at Boutre.
1: In fact, when
0: you have picked forms for him years in advance.
1: Yeah, of course. Yes. And I don't know about your school, but for France school, you know when you give birth to you are a president of the school.
0: Yeah.
1: And we are coming for your adore.
0: Mm-hmm. The child is initiated.
1: You know this one before.
0: Well, I've seen some in the last couple of years. Yeah. So for example,
1: when we come, the baby
0: is initiated.
1: Apart from the Osofo baptizing the baby, we also claim ownership of the baby.
0: What if it's a girl?
1: The girl will go to Wesley Girls.
0: We
1: initiate the baby child.
0: And you are twins, the boy will go to Wesley Girls.
1: Exactly. We initiate you.
0: Okay.
1: And over the period, it has so been the case that immediately we initiate you, I could actually be brutal.
0: Okay, I mean, I've seen that generational thing. Father, son, grandchild. I've seen that over the years. There's this friend of mine. His grandfather went to Isadol, his father went to Isadol, he himself has gone to Isadol. His first son is in Isadol.
1: It's something with the Cape Coast schools. Ordinarily, you know, when I was going to SS at the time, Kwame, there was a conversation about the fact that do you have any of your parents or relatives passed through infancy even before?
0: Mm-hmm. Yeah. At that time?
1: Yes, at the time.
0: Oh, okay.
1: That's in the 90s.
0: Okay.
1: And fortunately for me,
0: at that time,
1: my uncle had gone through infancy, was a president of infancy people.
0: Okay.
1: And
0: my dad went there for
1: 6 form or something like that.
0: Oh, yeah, in those days, you can go to 4 months, 4 months, and
1: he left.
0: Yeah.
1: He left to come and complete in Accra or something.
0: Mm.
1: But my uncle was there. He was assistant school prefect, domestic or something.
0: Okay.
1: By the time I was, and he was exiting.
0: Oh, okay.
1: So he wasn't even part of that meeting. So what I mentioned is that okay.
0: Then you are there already. Let me wrap up with a few more, and then I will get into the stories. Looks like the story on the new boy is everywhere, and on the front page of almost every single paper. So I'll skip the source because that's also the story that is being reported on the front page, and go to the Chronicle newspaper. And this good boy story also appears to be everywhere. The MPP held a presser yesterday. They're asking a few questions concerning good boy, but I'm sure they'll come back with a response. Because it's not a private organization, it's a government organization. So if members of parliament are asking for details, all that Gold Board has to do, I don't know how the operations of Gold Board works, but if a demand is made for a document, if it's available, you pass it on. Mm. I don't even see why they should be organizing press has to be responding. So if it's a statement you issue, maybe you create a link somewhere, I click on the link, I see everything. Or you post on your websites, and I am aware they have a full functioning website. You put the details there, everybody goes to read in the name of transparency. And then we move on, in my opinion, but of course, I don't tell them how to go about their work. The Accra Times is reporting on the front page, print media must evolve or die. Felix Kwachi was to say so. Well, it's been a conversation for years. I teach that. And I tell my students all the time. I mean, these days, you've got to find a way of maximizing other platforms. People are not buying the newspapers. So I've got to be very honest with you. They will read. So a lot of them now do digital newspapers, like our brother here, who does a 24-hour paper. Unless you go digital, because you are printing, it's costing you a lot of money, and not that people are not buying them, but the stories that you're likely to see on the front pages of the newspaper, or the stories that you're likely to see in any other page of a newspaper, chances are that those same stories have been online for 24 hours or even before. Because if I go for an event, just like a reporter from Ghanaian Times, yes, you would say that at that event there were multiple angles to a story. So I can take angle A, you two can take angle B. But what if the big story in there is one, which is being replicated? That person who works with so-and-so online company will do the story right there. And in minutes, that story is online or on their Twitter handle or Facebook handle or something. You two have brought the same story the following day for me to pay 5 cedis or 10 cedis to buy the paper and read. It becomes a challenge, but hey, I'm glad that private newspapers are looking at options of making themselves a lot more relevant. On the front page of the Informer newspaper, give Baumia credit for DGPP. Okay, so this is also going back and forth since Monday. In service to God, Baumia supports Catholic Church with building and cash. Okay, OSP doesn't need adult supervision. That's an interesting one. I believe so too, but well, they say the law is the law, and thus everything must be routed through the office of the Attorney General. But I have always had my issues with that. Doc is almost there, so you educate us. I don't see how the OSP or UCO or any of these bodies, if they have to go and seek permission from the Attorney General, who himself is a government employee. That is why there are so many people who are calling for those two to be decoupled. So we have a Minister of Justice and we have an Attorney General. And I think one of them will not be hired by government or so. Because if the OSP is investigating a minister, another kind of administration, or another administration, or another administration, or another administration, you think the Attorney General, who is part of that kind of administration, will let you have it easy? By the time you are through the case, the government is even out of office.
1: Yeah.
0: So I agree to a very large extent when Martin Bibu, who is a lawyer himself, says that the OSP doesn't need supervision from the Attorney General, but maybe it has to be reviewed from the Constitution before it can happen. And I know that Mr. Prempeh, Professor Prempeh and his team have submitted some recommendations in that regard.
1: Yeah.
0: What I find about their work as I go through this is that, so they have been contracted to review this. They have gone around, they have listened to people, they come out, they put together reports. I wish that the report is implemented right away. But if you tax me to go and do a research and I come back and now you are raising objections, because we are told that government is raising objections to a number of things, and that is why it has not gone public. You tax me to go and do the job. I went from, I engaged thousands of people, and then a few people in, if you can see him as saying, you know, this one, ANDC, this one, ANDC, and you're smart here.
1: Well, but Kwame, that is it. I mean, yes, you said
0: I should go and engage the Ghanaians and come back with a report. I'm going to engage them and I'll come back with a report. Now if you are saying, no, this one should be blue instead of red.
1: And you didn't, there's nothing wrong with this agreement.
0: No. What I'm saying is that you didn't go some.
1: Yes.
0: You sent me to go and brought you the report.
1: Yes.
0: You are seeing Accra saying it should be green.
1: Yes. So whatever report and recommendations you have made, there's nothing wrong in me.
0: Not recommendations made by me. Recommendations made by the people you sent.
1: It doesn't matter.
0: Then you should have sat in Accra and just reviewed it.
1: It is not also done like that. I need to seek your view, but your view cannot be absolute.
0: You said I should go and see the view of the person who voted for you.
1: Uh-huh.
0: The person who voted for you says this is what we should do.
1: Mm-hmm.
0: Now you two, after voting for you, you are now telling me that no, we should do it like this.
1: Yes. And I'm saying there's nothing wrong with it. There's nothing wrong in disagreeing with your viewpoint. When, yes, the masses can be wrong. The fact that the masses are saying or going in a particular line doesn't suggest that absolutely, I mean, this is right.
0: No, that one I don't understand. Then you shouldn't have sent me.
1: No. It doesn't also work like that. The fact that I sent you doesn't mean that everything that the people will say, because at the end of the day, there are so many things that go into some of these things. So many things that go
0: into. If we do an election and majority says KOD should be president,
1: that is an election.
0: But this one, you ask me to go and see the views of the people,
1: uh-huh,
0: and the people are saying this is what they want.
1: But it's not an election. It's not an election.
0: So you have a contrary view?
1: Yes.
0: So why do you send me then?
1: I want to know your view, and you're giving me your
0: not
1: view.
0: The editing.
1: You
0: don't know my view. Meanwhile, you have your view. So
1: I'm thinking about something. But I need to. It's important that.
0: Of course, that is why you sent me to go and speak to them.
1: You have given me your view, and I've gone back to analyze your view. Just suppose is what I'm thinking about, and I think that no, yours cannot. It cannot
0: so
1: be the case.
0: So now we are at a standstill, pretty much.
1: No, we're not at a standstill.
0: So now you in Accra, your view now holds sway over
1: which of the recommendations has the government disagreed?
0: One is not going public. We have friends who work there. It's not the document is not public, so I can't speak to specifics.
1: No, the government work is quite public. It's public.
0: Have you seen a copy?
1: Oh yes, government work by the is public.
0: No, I'm talking of the committee report itself.
1: The committee report.
0: Yes, Professor report.
1: Yes, it's public.
0: Okay.
1: It's probably that's why I come there. The government.
0: Because people have engaged on us where pretty much private conversations.
1: What particular aspect?
0: I just said private.
1: Private? How is that private?
0: Because I engage them privately. I don't have the permission to go public. Anyway, let me wrap up and then we'll do the online portals. KOD has come with documents from the SOE report. It was already a 408 page report. But yesterday I did my own reading. I did a small summary.
1: There's a very important thing happening. Equally important like what we are discussing. You know the N1. Before you proceed, I said the N1, the Dubai, Circle Dubai.
0: Yes.
1: So unfortunately, we cannot put this
0: video. Something has happened there.
1: People are not in. We'll have put a video. Yes. There's somebody lying at the top, the flyover. I don't know whether you saw it.
2: We
1: are very fortunate that one of our colleagues, one of our very ardent listeners, sent me the video, and I actually saw something like that, but I didn't pay attention, but he managed to video it. There's a human being lying there, whether he's been hit by a car or what. Anyway, he's lying on the road, Kwame.
0: Edge of the road or middle of the road or...
2: It's like to suggest that person is dead or...
1: I don't know. I honestly don't know. So, I don't know if the Ghana police and those relevant in
0: the body sold. The person is still lying there.
1: Yeah, lying there. Just by 10 minutes here. And this person sent me the video. Thanks to you, Albert, wherever you are. I know you are listening to us. So we are.
0: There's a police station close to Dubai.
1: In fact, the Dubai, no, Kasana, Sihokra, police for the fire service there.
0: Yeah.
1: If they are listening to us, somebody should just take the pain of climbing to the top.
0: And by this time, it's fairly clear.
1: The video is here. You can see. Let me show you the video. It's problematic. And this one, see. And the way he's lying there,
2: maybe because you brought this up, maybe I'll just add this. When you leave home, for people like us who leave home very early in the morning.
1: Those are pinkles.
2: You may have also come across,
0: don't know if you may also come across that if you're leaving home very early in the morning, if you don't take care. And that's why I'm very happy that it appears that the street lights, whoever is working on it, thumbs up to the person. On my street, the street lights have just popped up like that. It's beautiful. I don't know if it's being replicated in so many other parts of Accra, and I hope it does. On my stretch before I get to work, there's no day I have to find my way past.
1: Let me kill you. You went to a Montessori. How do we describe them? The people who are not.
0: The mentally challenged people.
3: Mad.
0: Yeah, they are walking on the main road at dawn. Like, and if Doc, you're not careful, you knock them. Obviously, they are not in a good place, so they don't know whether they are walking on the edge of the road or they are walking in the middle of the road. They are just going. And if you are not, because the road is free, you are tempted to speed. If you are not careful, you just knock
3: someone. This was your correct madman.
1: You not see a madman that you are coming to knock him cry, he's hopping all over the place.
0: There's one on my stretch.
1: Anybody
0: who has seen the overhead at the Moose Junction and has driven at dawn would have seen what I would see. There's this madman who is virtually lying just by the side of the road every dawn. He's there. Almost every dawn he's there. And when you get there, sometimes it looks like he's awake. Sometimes it looks like he's like dead asleep. Almost every day he's there. And then when you get to the other side, there are one or two of them too. Almost every dawn, they are walking. Sometimes you'll be walking by the edge. Before you know it, he has entered the main room. If you're not careful, don't put Bebon. This morning, what I saw around room is there, it's over me. The man clearly didn't look like he was okay. And he was also carrying a bucket of water. In the middle of the street.
3: Yes.
0: You have to...
3: The problem was, I'm saying, when they see or they hear your horn, baby, you see them, you jump and find a position.
0: Well,
3: but probably more importantly, this matter, please, anybody listening to us, it's closer to
0: it's daylight now. Maybe the last time was a little dark.
3: The man is lying down comfortably, especially when you are descending. So let me give you the description. When you are descending from you're coming from Audubi and you're heading towards circle.
0: You're descending the old Providence Insurance Building.
3: Yes,
0: that side.
3: Before the overhead that leads to Kokumimli.
0: That's right.
3: That links Accra and Kokumimli. Yes, before you get there, the man is lying there in some, is it pink or something? And he has his hand on, like, I don't know. I don't get it. So please,
0: the authorities there. There's a police station there.
3: This is what you can do best. I mean, this is a part of your duties.
0: Very surprised if it's pretty much daylight now. If they have not seen this by now. Let me quickly do some stories on the platform on the portal, and we'll get into the stories. IGP summons Volta Regional Police Commander over harassment and extortion allegations. Savannah region will no longer be remembered only for festivals. Chief of Staff says so. New Winneba gunfight. A-plus narrowly escapes attack by angry residents at police command. Prioritize unity of 2028 election victory. Baumia edges new MPP Ashanti regional executives following their visit to his office. 3 dead, 15 injured in new Winneba violent clashes. And we demand urgent review of excessive and unfair port charges. Traders and porters call on President Mahama. Rural Workers Union thanks government for paying 20-month salary arrears but makes 2 further appeals. And Ghana takes global business stage as GEF connects entrepreneurs, investors, and diplomats. And trader stage protest at Anlogan Junction over eviction directive. Okay, this is a place I'm very familiar with, so... Cocoa Board is in the news. They have settled a $3.3 billion claim, complete 2026 DDEP bond obligations also here, together with other stories in here as well. Cocoa Board is almost always here. There's the same story running through virtually every single platform. There are some stories from Showbiz as well. Madame Joanna Jan says she wants to manage the
4: Could you also name of that group again? Ketcha
5: Global, yeah. So,
1: are we divorced?
5: No, so you're not divorced.
4: You're still married, but the business side of it, yeah.
5: So, they parted ways over the weekend. An official communique came out on Monday.
4: But she's still married to the singer.
5: Oh, yeah, sure. She's still married to, Andrew. Andrew Kujo.
4: Okay.
5: That's why she still bears the name.
4: Jan Kujo. They've been together for some time,
5: eh? Yes. Okay. After seven or nine years, you know, managing the group, she's no longer an executive.

0: an exercise book, note 1, 15. And that kid cannot use a pen to write. Pencil too is difficult. If you don't guide him, he cannot do. But this is at the prospectus they are giving to the kid who is going to cage 2. Not class 3. Cage 2. I ask myself and say that what syllabus are they using on it? Or is it a government is regulating the teach in the school in with the syllabus? It's not at all. That is our problem we have in our education system. It's serious. Government have to see. And either it is a private school or government school, they have to set a committee that regulate this particular aspect. Otherwise, our education will be poor. It is not the better way. Coming to the land issue, you see, coming. Sometimes when we say political demarcation, it's different from traditional demarcation. What am I saying too? A chief can be in three constituencies because he has a traditional boundary is different from the political demarcation. And if it is well planned with the land commission and all these things here, those problems that is happening, it will not happen. I will leave it for the other ones to contribute.
1: Thank you very much, Seth, for calling. Hello, good morning.
2: Dave,
1: go ahead.

0: the next time they take him, they'll come with something which doesn't make sense at all. The next time they bring another bill. Why? Please, Mr. Government, we are pleading with you. These private schools are suffocating us too much. Why? Even I intend to send my daughter to government school, but the distance is too much for me, and I don't want the child to cover such distance. You get me? The distance is too much. The government schools are not closer to us in our community. Abba, why? Now this GPRT, they are also telling us that they are going to increase their fare. What do they want us to do in this country at all? Why?
1: It shall be well. It shall be well. It shall be well. Sports league, meanwhile, you don't even know about to do sports. Anyway, hello, good morning.
2: Good morning, Kwame.
1: Yes, good morning. Your name and where you're calling from?
2: Yeah, Martin, calling from Ashanti.
1: Martin, go ahead.
2: You know, I've still not gone for the book list of my case because they deliberately didn't add it to the report.
1: I see.
2: And one thing they are being around is that they are hijacking the sale of the books. You can't even buy income. So they still buy and sell in their schools. One, killing the businesses of these bookshops in town. You understand? Well, you see, it's a system problem. Assuming the government meets the standards of all these public schools, the same as the private schools, they'll run out of business. So, you know, in recent times, I realized if the media brings out things like this, before I realize something is being done about it. So I just hope that from today onwards, we will be hearing something better. A good regulation to bring these people to order. Thank you.
1: Thank you very much. That's what radio does. Radio is supposed to get results, and we're hoping that someone is doing the listening. Someone who can influence things is doing the listening. Parents should be able to go out there and buy their books and probably get it at a relatively cheaper price than the schools just imposing a flat rate on them. Come and pay $2,000 for books for your award this semester. And because they don't want you to go out there and buy the books yourself, they won't even give you the names of the books for you to go out to town and buy them yourself. 0302-208080. 0302-208080. Give me a call and share those very strong and passionate thoughts with us. Hello, good morning.
3: Good morning, my brother.
1: Yeah, good morning, Papa. Go ahead.
3: I'm content of the work of majority of suffering I'm here to the vulnerability in the system. This government has to see to it that things are in order. For instance, what do you call it? This third movie issue that they're talking of. Anyway, I've advised parents when we're paying school fees and things like that, and for our kids. You normally have to buy 10 books a period, maybe 2 months or 3 months before to reopen, so that they will not charge you high. You understand me? That's the normal thing that one has to do. Now, about this GPRT issue, it seems they are taking us for a ride, and government must be aware of this. That's why I sent you a third message, that government should venture into this transport business. So they want to do railway something or whatever it is. But the transport, the truck business, since you see private people doing it and they are making money, government can also venture into it. Get more trucks into the system, employ the youths who are just not having jobs to do. Then, also, I mean, in the form of this 24-hour economy, come on, my line, a lot of youths, they don't have jobs to do. If you get them these vehicles to be, so that they'll be competing with this GPRDBU to bring fares down. Because to be frank with you, in Ghana, what is killing Ghanaians, majority of Ghanaians, it's transport and food. These are basic needs of Ghanaians. If this government can really see to that aspect, I'll be very, very glad for import more of the front doors, compete with the GPRDBUs, because this oil war that Trump has created, Donald Trump, this president, I don't know where he is. This man, I don't even understand him. Look at how now a barrel of oil is going for $96. That's not a barrel. It's really a headache.
1: Okay, Papa, I appreciate you calling 0302 0800. Hello, good morning.
4: Hello, buddy.
1: Alan, go ahead. That's it. Thank you. 0302-208080. Hello, good morning.
5: Good morning, Robin.
1: Yes, good morning. And anyone where you're calling from?
5: This is Osman.
1: Osman, go ahead.
5: Robin, in fact, this public school, you have to call me for order. Just when you last recruit, two of my niece, I took them to my college to buy their boots and then other things. To my surprise,
1: Have a blessed day too. It's noisy for parents. Hello, good morning.
4: Kwame.
1: Yes, good morning. Your name and where you're calling from?
4: Kwame, this is Bob from
1: Bob, go ahead.
4: Kwame, this topic is very, very important. This private school business. It looks like they have been established to mock parents. We are not spoiling anybody's business this morning. But, look, even for the past years, they have introduced something called what? Career Day.
1: That one.
4: Then parents will go and buy soda uniform for their wards, nursing uniform, denying uniform for these small kids. Fine. But my problem is for me, the parents. If you can afford the private school, fine. If you can't afford, government has made it easy for you. There is government school. Let's take your word there. The one problem is for me. Look at our senior high school. The first people they pick is the private schools. Have you noticed that? First people they pick, the SS, the senior high, in the private school. Because they always say they have the good grades and they will leave the government school. So that's a big problem. Good morning,
1: Babs. We'll take a few more calls and then wrap up the segment of the show because there are many parents out there who are really going through it. This week and next week will be tough. School fees week. If you get somebody angry, the person will give it to you. 0302-208080 0302-208080 or send me a message on WhatsApp on 0500-202-0500-202. Give me a call and share those very, very strong and passionate thoughts with us on these issues. The parents are complaining. They are talking. Anyway, let me read some of your messages that are coming as I wait for your calls. This one says, the private schools are extorting parents with textbooks and materials. I'm paying 1,500 per term for a little four-year-old. I chose to help, and you say that excludes books and school supplies. Mama in Pram, you send those one. This one says, good morning, Kwame. Winiba, with your MP as a warlord in Parliament, is not a reflection of the leadership, Joshua and Accra. Okay, you're also not in any way suggesting that he's involved in one way or the other, because we do not have evidence to that effect. Hi, Kwame. The issues of schools imposing exercise and textbook costs on parents is getting out of hands. All in the name of IGF, marketing and branding of the school, they print your own books and bill parents with high costs. And if you ask them why, they target your ward and give him or her uncomfortable treatments. Okay, so then you take your kid out, period. In fact, authorities and national PTA should come to the aid of parents in basic private schools. They collect all the money, but still pay teachers 500,000 as salary. Francis, you sent those one. That's going to be another conversation we'll discuss another day. The wages of teachers in private schools. We'll discuss that one day. This one says, okay, let me go to this one. Good morning, Kwame. You see, the IGP has done well by inviting some police commanders from the Volta region. My biggest concern is those right here in Accra, especially the Accra Central ones. Come to Novotel bus stop and you can count about 10 officers extorting money from drivers who are going to the business center. Every day, it is a big problem. Eddie, you send us from Medina. Okay, Eddie, thank you. Boy from Tema, you say one thing that really frustrates me about private schools is the textbook business. Imagine having a child in class 6 and another in class 5. Yet when the younger one gets to class 6, you are forced to buy the same books again because the books are supposedly not transferable. What happens to the perfectly good books from the older child? I now have a whole room of textbooks. At what point do we stop and ask whether this is education or exploitation of parents? This issue deserves serious public discussion. Boy in Tema. Okay. Paul in Spintex, you say, good morning, Kwame. Please, I'm begging you to tell the government to stop this free education. It is killing the children. Only just then, my boy went to secondary school. Can you imagine my son not having ulcer, only to come back last 2 weeks with ulcer? And in this moment that I'm sending this message, my son is in hospital and I've already spent $3,000. The government should do something about this, please. Okay, so you are invariably saying that maybe the kids are either not being fed well or they are probably not even being fed at all. And that's why your kid has developed the ulcer. Kwame, the school fees are really, the schools are really cashing out, especially with the feeding fees. A proprietor says the fees is to service teaching, etc. So they see the feeding fees, books, toiletries as a real profit. Did you know that when the kids were home during COVID, banks were pushing schools to get loans to pay their teachers? Where did they think they were going to get the funds to repay? God help Ghana. Ken from West Rasaku. Hey, now there's West Rasaku. You see, especially the Montessori concept of today is another ball game altogether. Okay, Kenny West Rasaku. I didn't know there was West Rasaku. I will have East Rasaku and North Rasaku very soon. Kwame, the problem is that there are areas where there is no government schools. So some parents don't have any other option than to send their wards to the private schools. Mark in Accra, New Town, and you say they are ripping them off. Okay. Good morning, Kwame. Okay, so you have sent me a breakdown. You say fees, 900. Books, 850. Sanitary products. Feeding fee, 15 Ghana Cedi a day. You will give snacks, food, etc. Oh, how much is the salary? I totally agree with your colleague on the merging of the security services television. It will be more beneficial than doing their own separate things. Abdul from Sun City, you sent this one. Okay, thank you very much, Abdul, for your message. This one says, good morning to you. Great guys in the studio. You see, Kwame, do you remember Muti 3? Yes, I do. They were in the studio and before they could say boy, their sleep places are changed. Good morning. You say even JP is my name. Okay, I'm sure I can understand why you send that message when we're having that conversation. Okay, I get it. Good morning, area boys. The security agencies have already invested in establishing their radio stations and should be allowed to operate individually as their mission and vision is different. Davisena sends this one. Davisena, sweet mommy, I appreciate you every day. Good morning. You say, please, if you can reach out to the transport officer of Oswald, the tipper truck drivers on Adenta to Dodowa Road. You say they don't drive well at all. They change lanes anyhow and ignore warning signs that are displayed by their own company, Prosper in Medina. Okay, so take the car number of any driver and send it to their company. They will query them there and next time they will learn to drive properly. Because I see that a lot of companies have that, thing at the back of their cars. And if you see any of their drivers driving recklessly and all of that, they put a telephone number there, a text number, or a WhatsApp number, call or text, so that they'll deal with the driver. So maybe you can look at that option as well, especially if you see them every now and then. Good morning, Kwame. This is not the first time they are striking, New from Boom. You say we have Chase Petroleum, SunPower, Quantum Oil, Olam Greens, Gold Recovery. You say they are all there on that road. Okay, so this has to do with the road that we're discussing earlier on. Kwame, in our history, you say central region goes up to Kanishi, Mile 7, and Dansuman. Okay, I don't get this one. Maybe you need to come back again and help me understand and help me appreciate your message better. Meshach in Amasama, you see, everything shows clearly that desperation has taken over NPP. You see, all their press conferences, especially those concerning gold board, are baseless, useless, unnecessary, and irrelevant. I heard a whole former finance minister, Mohammed Amin Adam, in his presser asking gold board to provide the names of foreign buyers of Ghana's gold and the sources they purchased gold from, knowing very well that the gold board are not the exporters of Ghana's gold. Okay, thank you very much. Papa called earlier on and said, good morning. Since the NDC government is looking out for the welfare of majority of the suffering Ghanaians, I believe it is time for the government to intervene by venturing into the transport business. The oil war seems to be eroding the gains of the government, hence must import more trotro vehicles into the system and employ a lot of the youth to compete with the GPRCU and their cars, you go on to say. Okay. Masaud says, I will urge the good people of Ghana, and the youth of this country to rally behind the NPP and Dr. Bawumia in order to work tirelessly towards securing a decisive mandate in 2028. The so-called recession agenda has landed this country where we are today. God save this country from the hands of JDM. Okay, you go on and on and on, and you have a long list of people you want to greet. Or you can also keep your messages coming on WhatsApp number 0500-202-0500-202. I'll be very happy to get your messages on the issues that we are discussing. This is FAS 91.3.

0: government official that said it's wrong for people to ask questions. What they are saying is that they should ask legitimate questions. Not questions that basically looks more of like a targeted attack. I see, it's more of like they are going for the personality instead of the issue. That's what they are doing. Because now, with Goldboy, before I realized that, the Auditor General accounts has also audited their books. And they are clean. They've even made surpluses and generated revenues for the country. They are also part of the reasons why our foreign currency is as where it is. You understand? And basically helping the whole macroeconomy. So once they realize that it isn't working there, now let's take a different personality. So me, what I want me to say is that it's basically a lazy opposition that isn't really interested in researching. They just get the numbers, then they go after the personalities, ask questions, no policy alternatives. They're not giving us any policy alternatives. When you ask, they'll tell you they were the ones who introduced the gold for a reason.
1: At this point, you're in charge, so they can only ask questions.
0: No, but at least when we were also in opposition, aside criticisms, we're also giving policy alternatives. That is one opposition party is supposed to be doing.
1: Because gold board did not exist at the time. It was only PMMC. No one really knew about them.
0: But we can all attest to the positives. That outweighs the negatives that has come out from whatever transaction that's taking place. And even, at least for now, we know it's more of gold board is now virtually gradually being set up on its own, not rely just on Bank of Ghana for revenue to be able to engage in transactions. So I think that is the previous year's audited accounts that had issues. I think right from this year, June or July, they are basically doing their own, raising their own revenue, because there was this government approval that came last year through Parliament. They were supposed to be given, it was in the budget. After Parliament passed, the law for them to be able to transact business on it, for it to be changed from PMMMCU to Gold Board. They didn't get that capital injection. It came late. It came this year.

0: few, you know, but chiefly is, well, if petroleum prices go up, it will lead to, definitely lead to increase in fares. An increase in fares also leads to what? Increase in prices. And I'm telling you, even egg that you buy, they will tell you transport fares are big. Every simple thing, even when somebody come and do service to, for you, somebody come to check your lights, bulb or something, it will increase. Because, I mean, he wants them to charge you to commensurate with
1: whatever cost he incurred.
0: And for me, that is serious. If we as a nation can incur so much within 1 year, 1.7 billion, just to try to stabilize the city. Even that one is only one entity. There are other costs that have not been told us that led to the so-called stability that they talk about. Why can't we do something to ensure that, one, we don't incur something like inflation? Secondly, we don't incur unnecessary fare increase and all those things. And even when the fares are being increased, it's not done uniformly. It's not done in a manner that is, you know, that's uniform. Let me say it is done haphazardly. You take a trotro and they charge anyhow. You take taxi and they charge anyhow. Then you will see that passengers and then drivers will be at loggerheads at all times. And this is not fair. And the increase is not based on kilometer or whatever. People will now bring the fact that petrol prices have increased, and then that will also lead to spare parts increase. That will lead to all manner of things increase. And then they will tell you, they will not only tell you fuel prices have increased, but they'll tell you spare parts have increased. Insurance have increased. Even government itself increase service and charges. They do all manner of things. The government will tell you, oh, I mean, things are okay now. Things are okay, but if you go to government charges, everything is increasing, even without the fuel price increase. So why can't we do our ultimate best to ensure that fuel price has not increased to a level that will lead to transport fare increments? So we just serve these people, our people, with lip service. Government is not doing exactly what we need to the comfortability of the people.
1: What do you want them to do at this point?
0: No, at this point, there are so many unnecessary levies that are on the price builder. And some of them were included by the same government. The one city, for instance, we slept and woke up, no. They said there are 187 parliamentarians have increased, have added one CD to every litre. Not every gallon of petrol, every litre.
2: And the same
0: also on a doctor.
2: No, because of the time.
0: No, so because of the time, you will solve the problem.
2: I don't know that.
0: Anyway, my brother, I mean, we're going home together. You see? So, because you destroyed the time.
2: No.
1: So he said he introduced, but he took out COVID levies.
0: How much was COVID levy?
2: We took out COVID
0: levies. And you mean Betting tax was on the petroleum price build up?
2: No, but at least
1: I took out
0: ADA. I mean, but you know the kind of taxes that this government brought in.
2: Which one?
0: Plenty.
2: Like
0: So if you look at all these price builders and this flat rate of 1 gallon per liter, just imagine you bought 5 gallons of fuel. Do you know how much government take away from you?
1: You didn't like your justification.
0: No, I mean those are not justifications. Do you know how much if you buy 5 gallons? So 5 gallons, so 5 times 5, 20, 200.

0: Peter Ghana.
1: Oh.
0: No, 25 cities.
2: Mm-hmm.
0: 25 cities. You buy because every Ghanaian is about five cities. Just imagine one person. And then today, we don't even know what there is no even transparency in how the money is used. And now Ghanaians are suffering. You said that will work for us. We won't use, you know, the Strait of Hormuz as. It is because of what you did to the MPP.
2: Silent for me.
0: You are ashamed to attribute the increase on global forces. They are ashamed. And that is the reason why he smuggled it in. To let us know that, the Strait of Hormuz is a reason, but we are not going to say it. You have already said it. That is the reason. But because of the dirty politics that they did, you know, against the MPP, they feel ashamed to mention it. Especially the president himself was saying that, if you look at the distance between Ukraine and Ghana, it's not about distance. It's not about distance. It's about the fact that the global world is now like a village.
2: Thailand.
0: Whatever that happens to one person elsewhere, especially when you trade it does not matter whether it is near or not near. And especially during COVID, where global supply chains have been disrupted, where things were in such a disarray to the extent that nothing was happening globally. You cannot compare that one to this particular time, where only the Strait of Hormuz have been closed temporarily, and where it's about 17 or so percent of the global
2: 50%
0: of the global petroleum pass through. So that should not even impact us so much to the extent that it doesn't lead to some of these increase in prices.
2: Sir, thank you very much. Let me take some messages and then we'll wrap up. This one says, Kwame, good morning. MPP communicators always surprise me. They argue that the treasury was chopped dry, destroyed the whole system, thereby causing us to live in fear, and are claiming saints in opposition. Wonders shall never end. I'll be using those one. Good morning. So the transfer fares isn't increased yet, but they started charging more since Monday. So who will fight for the vulnerable in this country? May God save all of us. The reason why Ghanaians will not keep NDC in power come 2028 is that all the allegations that the NDC doubled against the MPP when they were in opposition, like fuel prices, unemployment, corruption, and so on, is getting worse. Yeah, Sanki, you sent those one.
3: Oh.
4: Ten seconds.
3: But why didn't hear that I said that President Mahama had asked MP and then Energy Ministry to continue?
2: You said that again.
3: Yes. So stop. I don't know. There's this narrative as if we are not doing anything.
2: At least we are doing something.
3: And also to forget.
2: My time is up. But let me do this before I check out. Ever had one of those moments when you thought, I wish that there was a digital solution for this? 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What if you could actually build that better way? 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Thank you to the entire team for production, and I will be here with the news at 10 shortly. Good morning.

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1: Class news update at 10. My name is Nanajman Prem. Perpetuum tanker drivers are beginning a sit-down strike today over the deteriorating condition of the 7.2-kilometer Vaal-Kuranabout Bone Junction Road in Tema. The drivers say the poor state of the road poses serious security risk, particularly as they transport highly flammable petroleum products to the area. Three people have been confirmed dead and about 17 others injured, including a police officer, following a land clash between residents of Goma, Ogwakrom and New Winneba in the central region. The injured are receiving treatment at the Winneba Trauma and Specialist Hospital. The clash is believed to have stemmed from a long-standing land dispute with residents of Ogwakrom, accusing some residents of the New Winneba of selling lands they claim belong to them. In African news, Guinea-Bissau voters approved a referendum on a constitutional change that will give the president more powers, the country's electoral commission said yesterday, ahead of a general election meant to restore civilian rule later this year. And that's it for Class News Updates at 10. For more news, visit classfmonline.com. My name is Nanajman Prabhe. Good morning.
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1: 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And coming up this afternoon, police in the central region arrest 7 people in connection with the new Neighborland dispute clash that claimed 3 lives and left 15 others injured. I will take you live to the area for the latest. Also coming up, Eastern Regional Minister leads government delegation to monitor the situation at Okwapi Mount Senior High School after students of Mount Sinai Senior High School attacked the school, burning classroom facilities.
2: It's not a worry, because when I went to Mount Sinai, I thought it was a small thing. But
1: still to come, 13 people have reportedly dead or are reportedly dead in an accident on the Sigi Highway in Accra.
3: Also coming up in the bulletin, transport users advocacy group rejects proposed transport fare hikes.
4: This whole thing of every time jumping straight to astronomically increased transport fares must stop. It's necessary for the unions to act.
3: Meanwhile, the GPRTU is expected to meet the Transport Ministry today over the planned fare hikes. We'll bring you more details to the stories and more. And also, Kumasi Metropolitan Assembly temporarily suspend the erection of new billboards. Kenya's Guinea-Bissau referendum approves new constitution that expands president's powers.
1: Now, you want to stay with us because we've got details for the stories and some others coming up shortly.

0: Thank you very much for your time with us on 12 Live here on Class 91.3 FM. My name is Charles Akrofi, and this afternoon I'm here with
1: Veronica Amade.
0: Now, the Central Regional Police Command says seven suspects have been arrested in connection with a violent attack at New Winneba in the Central Region. And the incident which occurred today, yesterday, is believed to have been triggered by a land dispute and resulted in the death of three people, while 19 others sustained various degrees of injury. According to the police, the victims were allegedly attacked by some residents from communities within the Gumwa area. Now, the police command has since deployed additional personnel to New Winneba to maintain peace and order and prevent further escalation. The suspects remain in police custody as investigations continue into the circumstances surrounding the incident. We'll bring you further details in subsequent bulletins on this very issue, but let's move on to some other stories now.
1: 13 people have been confirmed dead following a devastating road crash involving a Ford Transit bus and a Toyota Hiace on Sigi Adam Road. The fatal accident occurred earlier today, Wednesday, September 2, while the two vehicles were traveling along the Sigi Highway towards Adam. According to the Ghana National Fire Service, a total of 18 people were involved in the collision. 13 were pronounced dead, while 5 others sustained critical injuries. The injured victims have since been rushed to the Sigi Polyclinic, where they are currently receiving treatment. In a statement, Assistant Divisional Officer Isaac Kojo Opoku of the Public Relations Department of the Ghana National Fire Service Headquarters conveyed the service's condolences to the families of those who lost their lives and wish the injured a speedy recovery. Joining us on the phone is the Divisional Officer 1 of the Ghana National Fire Service, Emmanuel Boni. Good afternoon, sir, and welcome to 12 Live.
2: Good afternoon.
1: So can you take us through exactly what happened when the incident was reported to the Sigi Fire Station?
2: This morning, around 12:55 a.m., we had a distress call at our Sigi command that there was an accident at God's Lab area there, on the Sigi Aflawo stretch. So quickly, we have to mobilize and get to the incident scene. When we got to the incident scene, there were two cars that were involved in the accident, and the victims were trapped in the cars. So quickly, we have to start to manage the car and extricate the victims. So by the time we finish extricating them, we were able to get our 18 injured persons, and we gave them to the National Ambulance Service to be sent to the Sigi Polyclinic, and the other group of people to give to the Ghana Police Service to be sent to the hospital for further confirmation. And after some time, the police called in that about 13 of them were not alive. They passed on. So after we finished managing the whole cars, we saw that the cars were Ford Transit. The Ford Transit was coming from Aflawo to Accra, and the Toyota Hiace also was coming from Accra to Aflawo that collided at that spot. So far, the police is doing their further investigation to ascertain the cause of the accident.
1: Thank you, Mr. Boni.
2: Yeah. Hello.
1: And that was the Divisional Officer of the Ghana National Fire Service, Emmanuel Boni.
0: Well, this is 12 Live here on Class 91.3 FM. From that rather sad development, let's turn attention to another, and we're going straight to the Okwapoman Senior High School, where the National Executive of the Okwapoman Senior High School Past Students Association has condemned a reported violent incident at the school in the early hours of Wednesday, September 2, 2026. According to the OPSA, preliminary information reaching its executives indicates that students from Mount Sinai Senior High School allegedly attacked students Otokokwapoma Senior High School at dawn. Now, the association says the incident resulted in physical altercation and the burning of some classroom facilities. Joining me in studio is my colleague, Caleb Ahinakwa, with details of a statement that has been released with regards to this development. Caleb, good to have you on the show. So bring us up to speed. Where is this statement coming from and what is contained in it?
3: Right, so there are developments brewing in as regards the latest incident at Otokwapoma Senior High School. Now, prior to what I'll let our listeners in on, we have been told news just coming in points to the school being shut down. And this follows the student clashes and the burning of some clashes. But before that happened, as you rightly indicated, there was a statement from the secretariat of the Otokwapoma School. Now, these are their words, and I quote, "The national executive of Otokwapoma School have received deeply concerned report regarding a violent incident on our school campus at dawn today. Now, according to preliminary information reaching the executives, students from Mount Sinai Senior High School reportedly launched an unprovoked attack on students, leading to physical altercations and the burning of some classroom facilities. The executives view this development with extremely concern, and we strongly condemn this act of aggression and vandalism against our alma mater and our students." So now, again, the statement says that a high-powered delegation from the executives have visited the school campus to engage directly with school management. This was earlier, before reports of the shutdown came through. So now, we can confirm that RECSEC, being the Eastern Regional Security Council, have closed down Otokwapoma Senior High School and Mount Sinai Senior High Schools, all these schools in the Otokwapoma North Municipality. And it would have been interesting or probably very good to know what triggered these attacks, but it's unclear what exactly triggered the attacks. But again, we can confirm that the incident happened at about 2 a.m. today, and some six students were hospitalized after sustaining some injuries. So we might want to take a listen to the RECSEC director who made this pronouncement which some minutes ago.
4: "We've had an unpleasant incident in this school, and it doesn't take one person to fight, it takes two or more. We are not happy with what has happened here in this school and that of Otokwapoma. I have officially informed the Director General, Professor Enesco Fideris, who is waiting for us to get first-hand information of what exactly happened in the school. You are here to study. You are here to avail yourself to be morally upright. You are here for this one cause, and you need to comport yourself so that you can be fit into the world of work in the near future as good citizens of this great country. We don't want to hear anything of this sort again. And don't forget that we have a code of discipline that GES we operate within. Any students, anyone that we get hand of doing this will be sanctioned accordingly."
0: So that's Dr. Ivy Asantewa. She's the Eastern Regional Director of Education. And earlier on, you heard me speak to my colleague, Caleb Ahinakwa, with details of a statement released in that regard. This is World Life Young Plus, 91.3 FM.
1: Let's move to transport, because the Transport Users Advocacy Ghana has rejected the proposed increase in transport fares by the Ghana Private Road Transport Union, GPRTU, following the recent fuel price adjustment. In a statement, the group said the projected fuel price adjustment of 8.4% for petrol and 3% for diesel does not warrant a significant increase at first. It further argues that commuters are already struggling with high food, rent and utility costs and should not be made to bear additional operational expenses of transport operators. He also criticized transport unions for what to describe as insufficient attention to the country's road safety crisis and is therefore calling on GPRTU to abandon plans to increase fares and instead outline measures to help reduce fatal road crashes and improve passenger safety.
5: And the 30% increment in transport fares that they had wanted to impose, we are totally against that. It is not acceptable. We think it is unfair to transport users. This whole thing of every time jumping straight to astronomically increase transport fares must stop. It's necessary for the unions to act with some human sentiment, because yes, they are complaining about the cost of spare parts and other things, but the same transport users are also going through a lot of things. So we're not against an increment, but we think that if it is 30% that they are thinking of imposing, that is way too much and it needs to be reconsidered.
1: You had the director of the Transport Users Advocacy Group, James Afedo.
0: Now, let me bring you some more details, Veronica, with regards to this story, because the GPRTU is meeting today to reach agreement.

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1: Here. Welcome to 505. Coming up this evening, President John Dramani Mahama swings the axe again, dissolves 9 state institutions, including the BOSS and GMPC. What may be the reason behind this move? Full details shortly. Stay with us. Also coming up, there's fresh trouble in the secondary schools. Equipment and Mount Sinai Senior High Schools have clashed. 6 students have been injured. Classrooms, facilities have been burnt.
2: We don't want to hear anything of this sort again. And don't forget that we have a code of discipline that GES we operate within.
1: Authorities say those responsible for the incidents will not be allowed to go scot-free.
3: It's not a worry, because when I went to Montana, I thought it was a small thing, but
1: well, this incident comes just weeks after the government held a national conference to find a solution for indiscipline in senior high schools. Well, still to come in tonight's bulletin, Ghana Leather and Footwear Manufacturers Association threatening to hit the streets tomorrow over high tariffs if government fails to respond to their demands.
4: We are not here just we are demanding full enforcement of the Ghana GMPC Act, which being amended 2025, that the law must work to protect the Ghanaian manufacturer. If nothing is being done, they will hear us tomorrow and we are not back down or we are not saying anything.
1: Well, Supreme Court dismisses Kojo Ponkrumah's review application over judge's vacation warrants. Meanwhile, lead counsel for Edubah in the case, Samuel Atachin, has expressed disappointment that no one from the Attorney General's office was present in court. And for travelers returning to the country, you may want to cut down on the number of phones you bring back. Well, Customs Service limits tax-free phones to 2 at Accra International Airport. Well, in business tonight.
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1: We have even more stories plus some interesting analysis to be stay with us. 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Connect with us or join us for your thoughts, comments and contributions with the hashtag 505, alternatively through our WhatsApp number 0500202. My name is Kwame Archer Jr. It's time, it's 5:05. Welcome. Well, 505 is always brought to you by MTN Everywhere You Go. Now to our very first story. President John Dramani Mahama today dissolved the governing boards of 9 state institutions with immediate effect. The presidency announced this in a statement issued today, Wednesday, September 2, 2026, and signed by Minister for Government Communication, Felix Pachifosu. My colleague Caleb Ahinakwa joins me in studio with details on this development. Caleb, we never saw this coming, but I'm assuming there's a reason for this. Do you know what it is?
6: Well, there are several theories flying around the reason, and some are pointing to two. Some are pointing to the SIGA report, which was released some 2 days ago. And obviously that report has indicator points to either a surplus or a profit of these state institutions. Now, another theory flying around the reason has to do with President Mohamed's earlier blanket directive. And this blanket directive was aimed at dissolving statutory boards, corporations, commissions, you know, and these councils. You know, and this was in accordance with the Presidential Transition Act, 2012 Act 845. And so the presidency previously clarified that the cessation of this board membership did not affect, you know, independent constitutional questions. So we don't know exactly, because the statement doesn't point to what the reasons were, but this two reasons I've given out, you know, what the theories seem to be pointing at.
1: I see. So what are the interim management arrangements?
6: Well, so again, one thing the statement made clear was until the boards are reconstituted, management of the affected institutions had previously been directed to seek clearance from the chief of staff before taking any major decisions. And again, the arrangement was introduced, you know, as part of these interim measures following this particular dissolution we are privy to. And we understand that it is expected to pave way for the appointment of some new governing board. And this is in accordance with, you know, the respective laws we have here and the governing instruments of these respective institutions, which are nine, as we are told. And again, one thing we must also know that President Mahama had previously expressed gratitude, you know, to the outgoing members for their service to the nation. So this is all we know for now, but interesting times are here.
1: But I also see people on the social media, maybe there's more to come.
6: Yes, again, let me just add that there are rumors going around that this wouldn't be the only reshuffle of the sorts, you know, that will take place. There are people in these institutions, CEOs and stuff, that are, you know, popping their head out of the window to see who is next, you know. So, yes, obviously, we will be the first to receive this information. That's when we do. We'll keep our listeners up.
1: Thank you so much for coming through with this today. These details from what the statements from the presidency is telling us. Let me speak with Frederick Odoo, who is a governance expert. He joins the conversation. Mr. Odoo, good evening to you. I'm grateful for your time on 505.
7: Good evening.
1: The timing is very interesting. Of course, it's just 72 hours after the SIGA reports. The SIGA reported profits and surpluses of state-owned enterprises. The president takes this decision. Could this be a signal that he is still not satisfied with the overall performance of these state-owned institutions?
7: Well, but the fact of the matter is that our state-owned enterprises have over the years been under now. Even the current situation that we would like to jubilate over, I'm hesitant even to think that they are performing. Is it a question of these enterprises churning out profits, or is it a question of revaluation of their assets? So these are questions we must delve deeper into, but I don't want to get into that kind of discussion at this stage, because the profits that have been posted or the revaluation that has happened, for which some institutions are claiming to be profitable, for me is quite questionable. Our state-owned institutions have, over the years, woefully underperformed. That's why the slew of source that government has all been doing in business. Over the years, people get into some of these state institutions and they almost always underperform. In the same sector or industry, when you compare what the state-owned institutions do and to what the private sector does, you come to the realization that the private sector almost always tend to outperform the state institution, state enterprise, based on their efficiency and other parameters. So I am not surprised that if the country needs to reset, as we would want to indicate, we need to look at the performance of some of these state institutions. I am not impressed. I've never been impressed, and it didn't start today. It's since independence after now. Most of these SOEs have failed abysmally. So there is a need to have a rethink about the role of government in job creation, especially within the sectors that the private sector almost always tend to be more effective and efficient than the state-owned ones.
6: Granted, without admitting that this reshuffle or dissolution is linked to the whether or not the performance of the SOEs, one will ask, why dissolve the board? Why this is, and I mean, leave the chief executive officers?
7: Well, the point is that
6: there
7: are challenge of public sector institutions is also to do with it. There's almost always the political calculation. For instance, government might decide that, look, ECG is underperforming. Let me prioritize that. Then suddenly you'll find the labor front getting up in arms, trying to undermine the government. Maybe Ghana Water is underperforming. Let government decide, say, look, I'm going to invite private sector participation. Look at an institution like VALCO. When has VALCO ever been? When was the last time VALCO posted any profit? But as soon as there is even a talk about private sector participation, VALCO workers will get up and they can get other labor unions to join them and make government more popular. So that is one of the challenges that we find out there. But of course, I'm not saying governments cannot be blamed. You know, who are the people the government often appoint as chief executive officers and top managers and even at the board? Sometimes it's just job for the money. Some of the people who are on the board have no expertise.
6: Yeah.
7: They don't have any serious expertise in the running of any business. But there are points, some people might have absolutely no knowledge, they've never held any serious position, but because of political inclinations, they are appointed as chief executive. So, of course, government must take its fair share of the blame, and I mean specific government. So that is a factor. So, for me, where I... I mean, if I were to be in any position, I would never encourage any government to invest in itself in businesses. That's the fact a private sector can perform effectively.
6: If the government is serious about reforming these institutions going forward, what should the new board look like? How should they look like? Should they be composed of technocrats, political appointees, or a mixed one?
7: Oh, I mean, if government is minded to do so, I believe that within every political party, there are strong business people. Government should look to the private sector players and engage some of them to come in into the public sector space. I mean, for the purpose of the board, they can actually look to, if they are so minded that they can only appoint their party supporters, they should look to the people with successful business backgrounds and appoint them to the boards. If they are interested in attracting effective managers, they should go beyond what they offer and get on board people who have excelled in the private sector and bring them on board. And then we also need to look at our laws. And then the processes for engaging people, they oftentimes the SOEs will pack them with political apparatchiks who may not know their left from their right. Even to the point of, say, you want cleaners, some of them, they will go for such people. You want managers, they will go for such people. Those things do not occur well for those institutions. Some people might get in there, they think they owe their positions to their affiliation to their political party. So they don't feel they are not under any obligation to perform to any level. They think for as long as their party is in power, they are happy.
6: Mm-hmm.
7: And these are some of the things we need to seriously look at. And I will also not, as I indicated earlier, that we should also point fingers at organized labor. They have not helped our public institutions.
6: Why and how have they not helped the public institutions?
7: Oh, because of sometimes they are scams. I mean, they know the organizations are underperforming, but if the government decides to take the steps that can correct some of these ills, they will be up in arms and they will make the government unpopular. They will put across all forms of